0: Goodman says he's found a new way to stay in games after an earlier lean patch. The Brisbane star has found form with 12 goals in the past 3 weeks and credits lifting his work rate in defence for creating more opportunities.
1: All you want is consistency and to play well every week, so especially as a small forward as well, you get limited opportunities. But I feel like if my pressure is good every week, then I'm playing my role, so just lucky the goals are coming as well.
0: Meanwhile, one of Geelong's key forwards looks set to part ways with the club after 4 seasons at the Cattery. Air News' Sarah Patterson reports.
2: All-Australian Tyson Stengel and his management are said to be in discussions with Geelong regarding a potential exit from the club. AFL Media reports that Stengel's time at the Cats is expected to come to an end, despite him having 3 years left on his current contract. Stengel is currently believed to be residing in his home state of South Australia. Stengel has played 109 games at senior level across 3 clubs, including Richmond and Adelaide. Sarah Patterson, S Sport.
0: In rugby league, Parramatta Eels half Mitchell Moses has been named to return from a cork thigh in tomorrow night's battle with the Panthers. Moses will form an all-star halves partnership with Jerome Luai next season, but he says he's not giving it any thought until Luai arrives.
3: Well, he's not here yet, so I'm not too sure about at club length what he brings, but it was good in the Origin Arena, but we'll have to worry about that next year.
0: Australian Independent Radio News.
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6: 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A life-sized replica of the convict-era Rajah quilt has been symbolically accepted on behalf of the people of Tasmania by Governor Caroline Wells before it tours communities across the state. And 3 Launceston family members have qualified to represent Tasmania at the X-League Indoor Golf Championship in Brisbane. Get these stories and more on the free Pulse Tasmania app.
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6: 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Morning frost. Shower or two for tomorrow, Thursday, with a high of 11. And shower or two for Friday, with 13.
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4: Hello there, I'm Sean Bindley. Embattled One Nation MP Barnaby Joyce insists the federal government has the power to block an ISIS soldier from returning to Australia. Tariq Kamla, who fled to Syria to join the Islamic State, has been found alive in an Iraqi prison. The former paediatrician reportedly seeking to be released and returned home. Mr. Joyce says the Albanese government must intervene.
5: We don't bring animals or their wives back to Australia. I mean, I don't know what they're doing, cooking casseroles for their hubby after a day out murdering people.
4: US Defence Secretary Pete Hegseth is before the Senate Appropriations Committee on Tuesday, defending an $87.6 billion supplemental war funding request as oil prices climb following the Houthi blockade of the Bab el-Mandeb Strait in the Red Sea. The US president has played down the threat from the Iran-backed Houthi forces, but energy markets are increasingly nervous, with analysts warning crude could top $100 a barrel if shipping disruptions intensify. With US midterm elections approaching in November, rising petrol prices are becoming a growing political headache for lawmakers on Capitol Hill. Jagriti Dave is in Washington.
6: We are already seeing oil prices rise nearly 2% at the open today. On the resumption of tensions between the US and Iran. So what a second choke point could do to oil prices and then subsequently gas prices, which are also rising and causing concern here in the US ahead of midterms, is a real worry for lawmakers as they are campaigning and trying to convince voters why this war is happening ahead of November's midterms.
4: Tabcorp has received a multi-million dollar fine for breaching spam and telemarketing laws. Between February 2024 and June last year, the company made 351 calls to VIP customers on the Do Not Call register. Tab also sent 217,000 non-compliant marketing emails and texts in 2025. ACMA Samantha York says the breaches can cause harm.
7: For those customers who had, for instance, opted out of receiving marketing telephone calls, they may be people who have a gambling problem and who are experiencing real psychological and financial harm and distress.
4: A Sydney retailer has been hit with a fine of more than $1 million as part of a crackdown on businesses selling illicit tobacco. The Hornsby store was caught still operating despite being slapped with a closure order for selling black market cigarettes. There have been 32 successful prosecutions so far under the state government's blitz. Health Minister Ryan Park says it sends an important message that those doing the wrong thing will be caught.
8: When people see a premises shut down with a big yellow sticker making it very clearly why they're shut down, that sends a very clear message to others that we are out and about, we are closing premises down and we are issuing significant fines.
4: And two men have been arrested in Victoria as part of an investigation into the theft of nearly $500,000 believed to have occurred during the transport of cash to and from ATMs. Madeline Burke reports.
9: The men were arrested early this morning following the execution of two warrants in Mickleham and Dallas. Detectives launched an investigation into the thefts last week after the matter was reported to police. The incidents are believed to involve runs to and from ATMs in several suburbs across Melbourne to the value of nearly $500,000. A 25-year-old from Dallas and a 44-year-old from Mickleham will now be interviewed.
4: This is Air News. In rugby league, Jake Clifford will spearhead the Cowboys' bid to break Broncos' hearts this weekend. He's been recalled to the starting halves and will partner Tom Dearden after missing last week's loss to the Dolphins. Cowboys coach Todd Payton admits Zach Labatt is unlucky to miss out.
10: Well, we felt that Jake needed a mental and physical freshen up after the Manly game. So he's had that. He's chomping at the big game here against the Broncos. And the unlucky one in all of that is Zachy Labatt. He's put together a pretty good 4 to 5 weeks of footy since his ACL. So difficult decision and difficult discussion.
4: Benji Marshall, struggling West Tigers, will be without utility playmaker Latu Fayunu for 3 games after he failed to beat his dangerous contact charge at the judiciary. Adam Dewey successfully downgraded his high tackle charge and is free to take on the Raiders on Saturday afternoon. The Giants are vowing to overcome their hot and cold form in Saturday's AFL Sydney derby against the Swans. Connor Iden says their old rivals can expect a physical battle.
11: They'll be coming after us again, but you know, we'll be going after them as well. It's always pretty heavy in the contest. There's a bit of lip out there and a really physical battle. So you know, we'll save our cash, no silly fights and things like that. But yeah, it'll be physical around the contest.
4: Patrick Dangerfield is offering his support to Tyson Stengel. Geelong negotiating with the Premiership forward to finish his contract 3 years early. The Cats captain told Fox Footy Stengel's health is his priority.
12: I look at it more of, have we got the right support in place, which I have no doubt we do. And for me, footy isn't really the ultimate priority there.
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9: 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Three Launceston family members have qualified to represent Tasmania at the X-League Indoor Golf Championship in Brisbane. And the Glenorchy War Memorial Pool is on track to reopen on October the 1st after a $6.5 million refurbishment. 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
9: 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Shower or two for tomorrow, Thursday, with a high of 11. And shower or two for Friday, with 13.
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0: The Generous Minute with the Generosity Guy, Kyron Johnson.
1: Kerry Newhoff said, "There will be a day where nobody listens, when nobody reads, when nobody calls, when nobody responds, and who will I be then?" You see, watching numbers can be intoxicating. Seeing that more people are reading or listening or liking the things that we do it's a nice dopamine hit. At one level, it gives a sense of value in the world. For me, most days at least one person reads something that I've written. There have been the occasional day when no one does. There is nothing unusual about that day from my perspective. I'm still writing and producing and creating, but for whatever reason, nobody reads or watches or calls or comments. It's quiet. It can be lonely. I now think it's great when that happens, because who I am on that day when no one is watching or consuming is who I truly am. That's the real me. So who am I when nobody reads? I hope that I am someone who is generous to themselves. If no one responded, would you still post something online? Would you still create? Would you still write? Who would you be on that day?
0: For more information, check out

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7: Hello there, I'm Sean Bindley. State and territory representatives are meeting with federal counterparts ahead of next week's test of the new emergency warning system. All mobile phones across the country will sound the alert tone on Monday as officials assess whether AusAlert is ready to be rolled out. Federal Emergency Management Minister Christy McBain says they'll be running the old system along with the new one over summer to ensure no one misses out on potentially life-saving information.
8: The two systems will continue to run alongside each other. We know that states and territories will continue to use Emergency Alert for this higher risk weather season. We are continuing obviously to test AusAlert, the national test coming up obviously next week.
7: Victims of domestic violence with concerns the test may expose hidden safety phones are urged to turn the devices off or to flight mode ahead of the time and leave them off for at least 24 hours. The Australian Manufacturing Workers Union has launched a fresh push for the Union Jack to be removed from the Australian flag. Ahead of Labor's national conference, the union argues the symbol is a reminder of the old ruling class and colonial empire. Sydney local Tracy Rockwell says any alternative designs need to be put to a democratic vote.
9: If Australians vote yes, I'll support it. If no, the debate is over. Really, the people own the flag.
7: Australia is heading for its weakest decade of living standards growth in more than a century. Richard Holden is a professor of economics at UNSW Business School.
10: It depresses me, but it doesn't surprise me. Former RBA Governor Philip Lowe said we haven't seen a rise in real incomes, you know, per capita for the last 7 or 8 years. You know, you put enough years together and you get a lost decade.
7: The number of healthcare workers admitted to hospital after being injured on the job has risen over the past decade. In air health news, and the number of healthcare workers admitted to hospital after being injured on the job has risen over the past decade. Institute of Health and Welfare data shows 7,500 workplace injuries resulted in hospitalisation between 2015 and 2025. The most common cause of injuries were falls, assaults, and contact with knives, tools, and machinery. The Institute's Jacqueline Reck says assault-related injuries are on the rise.
11: Assault has moved up from being the fourth to the second leading cause of injury hospitalisations among healthcare workers, compared to being the seventh leading cause of injury in the general population.
7: And a Perth teenager has been charged over the death of his mother and his little sister's serious injuries. Bianca Carbone reports.
12: A 35-year-old woman was found dead in her Bentley home early yesterday morning. Police say her daughter was also stabbed but managed to escape. Several drivers stopping to help the 12-year-old on the Albany Highway. She's still in hospital today in a stable condition. Police have now charged a 16-year-old boy with murder and attempting to unlawfully kill. He's the deceased woman's son and the injured girl's brother. He's due in Perth's Children's Court later today. Bianca Carboni, Perth.
7: This is Air News. In rugby league, the Broncos' road to a Miracles finals appearance will take them to Townsville on Saturday for a clash against rivals, the Cowboys. North Queensland coach Todd Payton lighting the fuse for an explosive battle, claiming the 25,000-strong crowd will all be Broncos haters.
13: It's always a big occasion. It is for the club. It has been for my whole entire time being at the club.
5: the crowd and the stadium make a big difference to our boys and what we do on the field.
7: In AFL, no word yet from the Dockers on how serious Jaeger O'Meara's ankle injury is, but he won't play in Friday's derby. Sam Sturt is a week away from his quad injury coming good, and Charlie Nicholls still has a splint on his finger and will miss 2 or 3 weeks. Meanwhile, Gold Coast Suns forward Ben King is reportedly set to go back on his word that he saw his future in Queensland. It's believed he'll nominate Hawthorn as his preferred club next season. And Darcy Moore says he's got no plans to hand over the Collingwood captaincy. The 30-year-old managed just 4 games this season before a hamstring injury ended his season. Moore told Fox Footy handing over the captaincy is not on his radar.
13: Yeah, not probably specifically at this stage, but I think that sort of another thing that's been great for me as the captain is to see Nick and Braden both as they're sort of trading the captaincy duties, how much they've both really blossomed this season. It's been incredible to watch.
7: And Australia's fastest woman has smashed her own national 100-metre record this morning, just days out from the Commonwealth Games. 21-year-old Queenslander Tori Lewis ran a sizzling 11.04 seconds during a warm-up meet in Glasgow. Australian Independent Radio News.
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15: Good afternoon, making news on Pulse. Police are appealing for witnesses after a fire extinguisher was thrown from the top of a Hobart car park and smashed through a glass awning on Monday. Recycle Rewards is trialling collection baskets on public bins so people can leave refundable drink containers for others to collect. And a life-sized replica of the convict-era Raja quilt has been symbolically accepted on behalf of the people of Tasmania by Governor Caroline Wells before it tours communities across the state. Get these stories and more on the free Pulse Tasmania app.
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15: 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Shower or two for tomorrow, Thursday, with a high of 11. And shower or two for Friday, with 13.
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20: From the Bible, Psalm 9 and verse 9. 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Chuck Swindoll in his book Growing Strong in the Seasons of Life reminds us that discouraged people don't need critics. 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They need a refuge. A reminder to speak caring words. From Launceston's Way.
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8: I'm Mark Dransfield. Tabcorp has received a multi-million dollar fine for breaching spam and telemarketing laws. Between February 2024 and June last year, the company made 351 calls to VIP customers on the Do Not Call register. Tab also sent 217,000 non-compliant marketing emails and texts in 2025. ACMA's Samantha York says the breaches can cause harm.
9: For those customers who had, for instance, opted out of receiving marketing telephone calls, they may be people who have a gambling problem and who are experiencing real psychological and financial harm and distress.
8: The federal opposition leader claims the government should not be rolling out the red carpet for anyone with links to ISIS. Australian-born Dr. Tariq Kamley, who's been found alive in Iraq, is understood to be part of a group of foreign fighters trying to return home. The government says it will not provide any assistance to him. Angus Taylor is urging Labor to block any bid for his return.
10: They have many levers at their disposal. They can ensure that this person does not get a passport. They can use temporary exclusion orders. We have put legislation in front of the Parliament to prevent third parties from helping people like him, terrorists, back into the country.
8: A Sydney store caught defying a closure order has been hit with a $1.1 million penalty as part of the crackdown on illicit tobacco retailers. More from Sean Bindley.
11: The Hornsby shop was found to have continued to operate after being caught in possession of black market cigarettes. More than $2 million in fines have been handed out since November. Former Deputy Chief Medical Officer Dr. Nick Coatsworth calling for the tobacco excise to be reduced because enforcement alone isn't going to solve the problem.
12: If you really wanted to sort this problem out, then you'd have to give 10 of those fines every day for the next 10 years to be able to get rid of the 40,000 stores that are selling these sort of things.
8: A judge will today deliver a verdict in the defamation case brought against Aussie star Rebel Wilson. Actor Charlotte McInnes claims Wilson ruined her reputation online, suggesting she dropped a workplace harassment complaint just to protect her career. Lawyer Richard Mitry says the final decision will rely heavily on believability.
13: So there were 3 weeks of witness testimonies in this case, right? It was all really attacking credibility on both sides. A lot of this will depend on who's believed.
8: Overseas now, and France has become the first EU state to ban children under 15 from accessing social media. The new law, which will require platforms to implement age verification systems, was overwhelmingly approved by Parliament. More from the BBC's Hugh Schofield.
14: This was a pledge made by President Macron, a major piece of social legislation to mark the end of his 10 years in office. The measure was approved by a solid majority in the National Assembly, though many on the left voted against. In practice, it means that everyone in the country who uses social media will be required to show that they are above 15 years of age. Skeptics question the scheme's viability, but the government insists the online tools to put the age checks in place are effective and safe.
8: Checking the Aussie share market, the All Ords is trading up 20 points at 89.96. One Australian dollar is buying 70.06 US cents. This is AIR News. One of Geelong's key forwards looks set to part ways with the AFL club after four seasons at the Cattery. Sarah Patterson reports.
15: All-Australian Tyson Stengel and his management are said to be in discussions with Geelong regarding a potential exit from the club. AFL Media reports that Stengel's time at the Cats is expected to come to an end, despite him having 3 years left on his current contract. Stengel is currently believed to be residing in his home state of South Australia. Stengel has played 109 games at senior level across three clubs, including Richmond and Adelaide. Sarah Patterson, S Sport.
8: NRL and the Bulldogs have named skipper Stephen Crichton to return in Saturday afternoon's battle with the Warriors at Accor Stadium. He'll line up at 5/8 with Sean O'Sullivan moving to the bench. Meantime, Parramatta Eels half Mitchell Moses believes it was a no-brainer for the club to sign Jerome Luai for next year. The two will combine for just one season before Luai heads to the PNG Chiefs. Moses says you can't turn down a player with Luai's qualities.
16: Anytime you can get a player of his calibre and get him to the team, every day of the week.
8: And Socceroo Nestori Irinkunda is set to join Portuguese powerhouse side Sporting CP. The 20-year-old is currently with English club Watford. An offer to him is reportedly worth more than $32 million. Australian Independent Radio News.
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17: Good afternoon, making news on Pulse. Police are appealing for witnesses after a fire extinguisher was thrown from the top of a Hobart car park and smashed through a glass awning on Monday. A severe weather warning has been issued for southern Tasmania, with wind gusts of up to 100 k's an hour forecast for Thursday. And Recycle Rewards is trialling collection baskets on public bins so people can leave refundable drink containers for others to collect. 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
17: 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Shower or two for tomorrow Thursday with a high of 11, and shower or two for Friday with 13.
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21: From the Bible. The book of Romans chapter 5 and verse 1 says, "Therefore being justified by faith, we have peace with God through our Lord Jesus Christ." In his book Stress Fractures, Chuck Swindoll puts this verse another way. He says, "Now that the remedy for sin has been provided, all that remains is receiving it, not having every related question answered." our response clearly defined. On Launceston's Way FM.
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0: Grace. It's a word that Christians use rather a lot. But have you ever asked yourself, what exactly does that little word grace really, really mean? Hi, I'm Bernie Diamond from ChristianityWorks.com. My dictionary says that grace is the free and unmerited favour of God as shown in the salvation of sinners. For a long time, I kept my distance from God because deep down, I knew that there was no way that I could be worthy. There was no way I could ever meet up to His demands of perfection, this perfect God. We've all seen those ads on TV and in the paper advertising something for free. And yet there's always a catch, isn't there? But if someone who loves you gives you something for free, and they're really doing this from the heart, there's never a catch. At least there shouldn't be. And that's how it is with God. Forgiveness is free. Completely free because He loves us. The only catch is that someone else had to pay. Jesus.
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7: I'm Mark Dransfield. The federal government says it won't provide assistance to any Australian members of Islamic State trying to return home. Perth-born paediatrician Tarek Kamlay was previously thought to have been killed, but is now believed to be alive in an Iraqi jail. It's understood he's one of 13 Australian men hoping to be released and returned to Australia. Labor Minister Murray Waters told Nine it can be difficult to block citizens from coming back.
8: There are constitutional limits around the ability of a government to prevent an Australian citizen from returning to Australia, and that's why more than 40 Australian foreign fighters returned under the coalition government. We've demonstrated already that where we have opportunities under the law to prevent people from coming back on a temporary basis, then we will do that.
7: An underground drug bunker has been uncovered during a search in Adelaide. Police discovered it under a shed on a property at Penfield Gardens, with 26 cannabis plants being grown hydroponically inside and approximately 24 kilos of dried cannabis. A 38-year-old man has been arrested and charged with drug offences and diverting electricity. He'll face court in September. Under confiscation of criminal assets legislation, police also seized a Ram ute, a trailer, caravan, Sea-Doo and an excavator. Two men have been arrested over the alleged theft of $500,000 in ATM cash across Melbourne. More from Madeleine Burke.
9: The arrests in Mickleham and Dallas early this morning follow a tip-off to police last week. The alleged cash-skimming scheme was targeting transportation of cash to and from machines across 11 Melbourne suburbs. So far, investigators have identified 10 recent incidents of discrepancies in funds following the transportation of cash between April and July. A 25-year-old man and a 44-year-old man remain in custody and will be interviewed. Madeleine Burke, Melbourne.
7: Energy experts are warning Australians could be hit with fuel rationing measures as early as September. It comes as the US State Department issues a worldwide alert, warning there's a potential for unforeseen escalation in its war with Iran. Analysts now fear that global oil prices could push higher if the Strait of Hormuz remains shut. During a fiery exchange with a reporter, President Donald Trump has defended his administration's military strategy.
10: Is the plan to just keep bombing until they give up?
11: Why, do you know something that I don't know?
10: Well, they continue to attack our allies.
11: You don't know what the dialogue is behind the scenes, that they want to meet desperately to try and end it because they're getting decimated. You don't know anything.
7: Back home, and staff at Hobart's Risdon Prison are shipping in meals from Victoria because of problems with a new $19 million kitchen. Pulse Tasmania reports the kitchen was shut down just 3 months after opening due to repair work on the floor being needed. It's reportedly costing over $90,000 a week to outsource the prisoners' meals. And in air health news, an Australian study found physical frailty can accelerate the onset of dementia. The University of Queensland research suggests regular exercise, especially strength training, could delay, reduce and in some cases improve frailty. This is Air News.
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7: The Penrith Panthers are working hard to tie down their star players beyond next year before they go on the open market. Nathan Cleary, Isaiah Yeo, Liam Martin, Blaise Talagi, Brian To'o and Isaiah Papali'i are all free to negotiate with rival clubs from November 1st. Coach Ivan Cleary says they've got a battle on their hands.
0: GM Shane Alford's been doing a lot of work in the background all year because we don't want them, you know, ideally we don't want them to go to market.
7: AFL and both Adelaide and Collingwood are promising a fiery clash when the two sides play tomorrow night. It's the first time Isaac Rankin has faced the Pies since receiving a four-week ban for a homophobic slur last year. Crows coach Matthew Nix is talking up the clash and the chance of a biff between the two sides.
4: Thursday night will be a reasonably exciting game. You know, whether that's on the scoreboard or whether that's just a little bit of enthusiasm and a little bit of biff, we'll see where it ends up.
7: Australia's fastest woman has smashed her own national 100-metre record this morning, just days out from the Commonwealth Games. 21-year-old Queenslander Tori Lewis ran a sizzling 11.04 seconds during a warm-up meet for Glasgow. And Aussie tennis star Maya Joint has won through to the second round at the Prague Open. Australian Independent Radio News.
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15: Good afternoon, making news on Pulse. Police are appealing for witnesses after a fire extinguisher was thrown from the top of a Hobart car park and smashed through a glass awning on Monday. A severe weather warning has been issued for southern Tasmania, with wind gusts of up to 100 k's an hour forecast for Thursday. And the Glenorchy War Memorial Pool is on track to reopen on October the 1st after a $6.5 million refurbishment. Get these stories and more on the free Pulse Tasmania app.
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15: Showers across Launceston for the rest of the day, dropping to 1 overnight. Shower or 2 for tomorrow Thursday with a high of 11, and shower or 2 for Friday with 13.
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0: 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I'm Mark Merrill with today's Family Minute. Chivalry is not an archaic medieval concept. It's something that should be alive and well in our culture today. Our world needs more civility, common sense, kindness, and chivalry. Chivalry is displayed when a man honors a woman, is courteous and polite to her. So men, here are ways your kids benefit from your chivalrous deeds. First, you're showing your children that seeing the needs of others and serving them is important. Second, you're setting your daughter's expectations. You're modeling for her the kind of things she should look for in a future husband. Third, you're setting your son's expectations. You're setting the table for him by demonstrating what a man should do for a woman. Remember, your family first.
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4: I'm Mark Dransfield. Energy provider Origin is investigating a potential cybersecurity incident. A self-proclaimed hacker claims to have accessed the details of 2 million customers. In a statement to the ASX, Origin Energy says it does not believe credit card or bank details have been breached. Federal Police and the Australian Cybersecurity Centre have been notified. Final preparations are underway for next week's test of the new emergency alert system to be rolled out in Australia. State and territory representatives are meeting with federal counterparts to discuss any concerns ahead of the national test on Monday afternoon. Federal Emergency Management Minister Christy McBain says the old text alerts will continue this summer.
5: So there is no one silver bullet in emergency management. This is another tool in the toolkit, and it's incredibly important that people continue to listen to the advice of emergency services.
4: The operators of a Sydney store have been fined more than $1 million as part of the crackdown on the tobacco black market. Josh Bryant has details.
6: Since November, there have been 32 successful prosecutions in New South Wales as part of the compliance crackdown attempting to shut stores selling illegal cigarettes and vapes. One store in Hornsby's been hit with a record $1.1 million penalty, caught continuing to operate in defiance of a closure order handed to them by New South Wales Health. There are 16 other cases still before the courts, which the state's health minister says should send a strong message to anyone thinking about doing the wrong thing. But Ryan Park is also reiterating his plea for the federal government to come to the table and act on the tobacco excise.
7: Can't have a situation where we have two separate markets, the legal and legal market, with the price difference so great.
6: Josh Bryant, Sydney.
4: West Australians have lost more than $1 million in scams involving gift card payments this year, up 56% on 2025. The largest amount of losses are coming from romance scam victims who are being tricked into buying gift cards and providing the serial numbers to online love interests. Consumer Protection Director John McMaster says seniors are a clear primary target.
8: The primary victims of these scams are typically elderly people, including seniors. These are usually people that are encouraged by the scammers to go into retail stores and purchase a large quantity of gift cards, and they're encouraged not to tell their family or friends about what they are doing.
4: AIR Medical News and a new report shows female health is declining across a number of key measures driven by a rise in skipped medical care. The latest Women's Health Index reveals just one in four women and girls had a preventative cancer screening in the last year. Researchers blame rising living costs, high stress and systemic healthcare barriers for the downturn. Aggie Cox of the Women's Health Index says more needs to be done to address the issue.
9: Health screening gaps persist amongst Australian women. Although the numbers are moving in the right direction for individual tests, many women still remain unscreened for major health risks.
4: And Madeleine McCann's little brother will swim for Scotland at the Commonwealth Games in Glasgow. 21-year-old Sean McCann will swim the 400 metres, 800 and 1500 metres freestyle events. He was two when his older sister was abducted while the family was holidaying in Portugal in 2007. This is AIR News. First to AFL, and Melbourne coach Stephen King says Jack Viney is back training after dealing with back and Achilles injuries all year. King last week conceded they may need to make a call as to whether Viney sits out the remainder of the season. But the Demons coach says he has taken a significant step forward.
10: He's obviously had a couple of sessions. We've got to a point where he's recovered well. So hopefully sometimes when you increase load, your body either sort of shuts down or actually responds well. And he's taken a couple of steps forward now. So maybe he might have just broken through that barrier where he can string a couple of sessions together and go from there.
4: NRL, and the heat is building ahead of Saturday's clash between the Broncos and Cowboys. North Queensland coach Todd Payton striking the match last week by claiming everyone hates the Broncos. Brisbane star Pat Carrigan says they're vowing to empty the tank as they fight to keep their season alive.
11: That hate word, eh? Good on you, Toddy. It's the Queensland rivalry. The fans, it means so much to them, and each and every game I've played against them, they've decided by small margins. So we played around 5 or 6 this year, and Drinky kicked a field goal and they scored in the 80th minute. So they were prepared to go all the way with this sort of game.
4: And Australia's picked up another gold medal at the Canoe Slalom World Championships in Oklahoma. Jess and Nomi Fox combined with Kate Eckhart to win the women's kayak team's final. Australian Independent Radio News.
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14: Good afternoon, making news on Pulse. Police Minister Felix Ellis says he has not refused to meet retired police officers over a mental health pilot that was meant to begin this year but never did. Police are appealing for witnesses after a fire extinguisher was thrown from the top of a Hobart car park and smashed through a glass awning on Monday. And a severe weather warning has been issued for southern Tasmania, with wind gusts of up to 100 k's an hour forecast for Thursday. 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
14: 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Shower or 2 for tomorrow Thursday with a high of 11. And shower or 2 for Friday with 13.
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18: You know, when you're lying awake and you're worrying about those bills, the deadlines, or even tomorrow's problems, what it can do is steal your peace today. Jesus reminds us in the Bible in Matthew chapter 6 and verse 25 that life is more than what we own or control. It says, "Therefore I tell you, don't be anxious about your life, what you will eat or what you will drink, nor about your body, what you will put on. Is not life more than food, and the body more than clothing?" Look, trusting God doesn't remove responsibility, but it replaces anxious striving with confident dependence on who He is.
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18: Alrighty, welcome to the daily. Happy Wednesday. We're halfway through the week. We've got a lot to cover off. We've got a little bit of sneak peek unreleased music to be able to get you across today. From Francesca Battistelli, The Comeback Is On, Carly Ann Taylor, a new collab with KB, and Danny Gokey, who's dropping a track later this week. We'll cover all of these off at the news desk. Also, your artist of the week, Brandon Heath. He celebrated a birthday yesterday. We're going to hear him talk about this song.
24: That's the best song I've ever written.
18: He's had a big catalogue of hits. So which one do you reckon he thinks is at the top of the tree? But next, I would argue that every single one of us in our lives want a little bit less stress, some better sleep, and maybe a little bit more energy. So how do we get it? Great question. I'm glad you asked. Dr. Jodie Richardson from the Well Hello Anxiety podcast is going to join us on the other side of this, and you'll get all the info that you need to know next at The Daily.
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0: Hey, tune into The Daily. Happy Wednesday. All right, well, halfway through the week already. It means it's time to put our mental health onto the agenda once again. Our expert is back. Always love having her on The Daily. Dr. Jodie Richardson from the Well Hello Anxiety podcast. Welcome back, Jodes. Hello.
1: Hello.
0: Now, this is something that I'm sure every single one of us would say we want. That is less stress, better sleep, and a little bit more energy. Where do we start getting all these three ducks in a row?
1: Oh, gosh, it's so true. I think by understanding that it comes down to consistency, not effort. It's doing certain small things, starting small, and doing them consistently can pay really big dividends. Mm.
0: Now, you and I operate in this space fairly regularly in terms of looking after ourselves mentally and physically. But when we talk about just doing the right things for our well-being, for someone that might be new to this idea, what are we talking about?
1: Things like our nutrition, making sure that we are getting lots of nutrients, fresh food as much as possible, limit anything that's ultra processed, lots of fruit and veg, you know, just taking care of our nutrition and eating well, moving every day, finding something you love, really protecting our sleep, Cam, and knowing that consistency with our sleep times is really important and almost more important than the quantity of sleep that we get. Also, stress and recovery and connection with other people is really powerful for our well-being and our mental health.
0: I speak to a couple of people and I'd love to get your thoughts on this, because they often talk to me about saying, well, I'm doing all the right things and yet I'm still absolutely knackered. I'm still exhausted. What else might be going on there?
1: Look, for a lot of people, it's just not taking the time to rest and recover and knowing that it is the antidote to stress and it is what helps us to replenish and sort of recharge our battery, to use a cliche. But what happens is we're so busy and we've got so much to do that what we feel like is if we just keep going and we get more done, then we'll feel better, and I'm using it quotation marks. Whereas, in fact, you know, it's not sustainable. And so knowing that we perform better, we're more productive, we'll get more done and better quality of output if we can just take time regularly to recover and not feel guilty about it, take those breaks, because otherwise eventually a lot of people are finding that they're just so exhausted and burning out as well.
0: Now, one of the things that you talk about in this week's episode of the podcast that just dropped today is these five key rhythms. And we've touched on some of these already, but just to talk us through what these are and how they're helpful.
1: Jessica, my guest, talks about rhythms because she wants people to move away from rigid ideas about what they have to do to look after themselves. Mm. So it's about finding what works and being consistent. And so the rhythms that she addresses and we talk about are exactly those things I mentioned earlier: nutrition, exercise, sleep, stress and recovery, and connection. Mm. Knowing that when we spend time with people we like and know and love, yeah, it's really cup-filling and it's really good for us as well.
0: Dr. Jodie Richardson from the Well Hello Anxiety podcast, thanks for giving us some incredible expertise again this week and lots to go away and think about. We'll talk to you next week on The Daily.
1: Thanks, Cam. 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

0: Are you tuned into The Daily? It's Cam here with you. We were joined a moment ago by Dr. Jody Richardson from the Well Hello Anxiety podcast. We were talking through some of the rhythms that you can implement in life to be able to just have a little bit less stress. Darren's jumped on the phone. You wanted to chip in on this one. This is a phenomenal story. You had a pretty transformational career change that led to a whole lot less stress in your life. Tell us what happened, Darren.
1: I was a private chef to basically the 1% for like the last 30 years. COVID happened, my daughter turned 10. It basically just, I just saw a shuffle and like my daughter touched me one day like, why are you going? Where are you going? I'm like, I'm going to work, darling. She goes, why? And so I just looked at her and went, I don't know. So I was earning 15,000 Australian a month, stopped. I work at a local cafe 3 days a week. I make 650 bucks.
0: Yeah.
1: Never been happier. We eat dinner. My daughter's like, totally cruising. I felt that I dodged a bullet with that. Like, I felt there's so much emphasis to, like, keep churning, bigger cars, bigger houses, all the rest of it. No. Can't be happier. People I touch every day, I see a lot of people struggling during the day. I don't know. It's been a life changer, and it's been the best thing I've ever done.
0: That is unreal. And it shows that sometimes happiness isn't at the top of the corporate ladder making more money. But a brilliant story, mate. Thanks so much for sharing. All right, still to come on The Daily. We cover off the news about brand new music from Francesca Battistelli. It's happening. The comeback is on. First new tune in 5 years. We'll give you a sneak peek at it at the news desk. But first, we've got to log into the Daily Randomizer. We'll do that next at the Daily.
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0: next on The Daily. Francesca Battistelli, The Comeback, it's almost on. It's your life, what you gonna do? The world is watching you. I'll give you a little sneak peek of The Comeback single, which is set to drop in the next couple of weeks. But before we cover that off at the news desk, let's do this.
1: Hold on. Like right now, I'm going to mix things up a little bit.
0: All right, at this point in the show every day, we log into the Daily Randomizer, which is our computer here in the studio. Based on the search data we enter in, it's going to select the next song for us to roll through on the show. It could be a big hit. It could be a deep cut. It could be anything in between. It's random. Anything could happen. Now, according to daysoftheyear.com, Wednesday the 22nd of July is Be a Good Teammate Day. I love this because when you're working on a team, having a group of excellent teammates, it can make or break the experience, can't it? The right people, it's so good, or it's so not. Now, this could be celebrated as a sports team, a group of co-workers, even your teammates at school, or a tight-knit family. Be a Good Teammate Day is a great time to be a part of a team or shout out a good one. So, just as we roll into this one, I'll give a shout out to the team at the station here. Always doing a fabulous job. And let's see which song the randomizer wants us to roll into. Oh, it's always a good day for a bit of For King and Country. If we fall, we'll fall together. But when we rise, we'll do it together as well. That's the exact sentiment of this song. Love it. For King and Country, Tori Kelly, Kirk Franklin. This is Together at The Daily.

0: Being a parent can be tough sometimes, especially if you're doing it on your own. 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
1: Focus on the good first. 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That's a really good place to start a prayer.
0: I'm Jo Chamberlain from Messages of Hope. 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

0: 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All right, let's get over to the news desk because there's a bit going on today.
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0: All right, Francesca Battistelli's gearing up for a big comeback. In an email update to fans earlier this year, she alluded to getting back in the game with some new music, and we're almost at that point. A new teaser online points to a release of something on Friday, August 7th, and here's a sneak peek.

0: Now that's all that we get. The whispers on the inside suggest the song's called He Will, but we're still waiting for that to be officially confirmed. We'll know soon enough. Francesca Battistelli's first new song in over 5 years, out in just a couple of weeks on Friday, August 7th.
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0: She's followed it up with Heavenly Father. All right, she's just started teasing song number 3. It's a collab with KB called Lifeline. We'll give you a listen to this one at the news desk, and importantly, give you a little taste, and we'll tell you when it's going to be coming out. As well as that, your artist of the week, Brandon Heath, he celebrated his birthday yesterday. We're going to hear him talk about this song.
1: That's the best song I've ever written.
0: All right. Which one do you reckon he might be referring to? There's quite a few big hits that we haven't yet gone in depth in so far yet this week. Plus, we're going to get you thinking, something to ponder with our daily thought. That's all on the way next hour at The Daily.
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5: I'm Mark Dransfield. An investigation's been launched into whether all of Origin's customer details have been compromised. Jefferson Shaw has details.
6: A hacker is claiming to have the personal details of 2 million Origin Energy customers. In a statement, Origin says it's investigating a potential security incident, including whether their customers' data has been breached. However, the company doesn't believe customer credit cards or bank details have been compromised. Federal police and the country's cybersecurity centre have been notified. Following the announcement to the ASX, the energy provider's shares fell 2.5%.
5: Australian Hollywood star Rebel Wilson has successfully defended her defamation case against the actress from her directorial debut. A federal court judge has found Charlotte McInnes failed to prove a series of social media posts by Rebel Wilson had caused or was likely to cause serious harm. Ms. McInnes will have to pay Ms. Wilson's legal costs. A large underground drug bunker has been uncovered in Adelaide. Kendall Brettig with more.
7: Police discovered the bunker under a shed during a search of a property yesterday, with 26 cannabis plants being grown hydroponically inside and around 24 kilos of dried cannabis. A 38-year-old man from Hewitt's been arrested and charged with drug offences and diverting electricity. He'll front court in September. Police also attended another property near Two Wells, reporting a 38-year-old woman for drug offences. She'll front court at a later date. Police also seized a Ram Ute, a trailer, a caravan, a Sedan and an excavator under confiscation of criminal assets legislation.
5: A Sydney-based international student is due in court, accused of committing millions of dollars in GST fraud. Dusty Fitzpatrick has details.
8: Federal police will allege the 28-year-old man lodged more than $5 million in tourist refund scheme claims for luxury watches at Sydney Airport. International travellers can claim a GST refund for imported goods, provided they're not brought back into Australia. It's alleged the man edited bank documents and made repeated claims for items not eligible for the refund scheme. He was arrested following a search in Sydney's CBD, where police say they seized cash and luxury watches. The 28-year-old is due to face court today. Dusty Fitzpatrick, Sydney.
5: Overseas now, and a judge in Florida says Donald Trump must hand over financial records as part of his $10 billion defamation lawsuit against the BBC. The president has brought the case over a Panorama program that edited together different sections of his January 6th speech. The BBC's Tom Bateman reports.
9: The judge, Angelique Lett, granted a motion brought by the BBC's legal team to compel the release of financial records held by the trust Donald Trump created to manage his businesses while he is president. Although the judge's ruling can still be appealed, it amounts to a partial success in the corporation's legal attempt to force Mr. Trump to provide evidence for his claim of financial loss due to the Panorama edit. The judge gave a split decision on a separate request by the BBC for documents relating to January the 6th itself.
5: And a Melbourne hospital has apologised after an identity mix-up led to police wrongfully declaring a living woman dead. Medical records for two people were inadvertently merged, leading to the misidentification. This is AIR News. NRL and former New South Wales coach Phil Gould is endorsing Andrew Johns to become Blues Origin coach. With the incumbent Laurie Daly tipped to walk away, Gould says Johns would regret not having a go at the job. AFL and Darcy Moore says he's got no plans to hand over the Collingwood captaincy. The 30-year-old managed just four games this season before a hamstring injury ended his year. Moore telling Fox Footy handing over the captaincy is not on his radar.
10: Yeah, not probably specifically at this stage, but I think that sort of another thing that's been great for me as the captain is to see Nick and Braden both as they're sort of trading the captaincy duties, how much they both really blossom this season. It's been incredible to watch.
5: And paddle star Jessica Fox has won a second gold medal in as many days at the Canoe Slalom World Championships in Oklahoma. She's combined with sister Nomi and Kate Eckhart to win the women's kayak team's final and says she loves getting to line up with her teammates.
11: Normally we're very focused by ourselves on the course, and to be able to race together as a team, sit in that start block together, warm up together, you know, feel the nerves together and get excited together is really special.
5: And Portuguese soccer club Sporting CP are reportedly accelerating their pursuit of Nestori Irinkunda from English club Watford. The offer for the Socceroos star reportedly more than $32 million. Australian Independent Radio News.
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14: Good afternoon, making news on Pulse. Police Minister Felix Ellis says he has not refused to meet retired police officers over a mental health pilot that was meant to begin this year but never did. Police are appealing for witnesses after a fire extinguisher was thrown from the top of a Hobart car park and smashed through a glass awning on Monday. And a severe weather warning has been issued for southern Tasmania, with wind gusts of up to 100 k's an hour forecast for Thursday. 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
14: 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Shower or two for tomorrow Thursday with a high of 11, and shower or two for Friday with 13.
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20: You know, when you're lying awake and you're worrying about those bills, the deadlines, or even tomorrow's problems, what it can do is steal your peace today. Jesus reminds us in the Bible in Matthew chapter 6 and verse 25 that life is more than what we own or control. It says, "Therefore I tell you, don't be anxious about your life, what you will eat or what you will drink, nor about your body, what you will put on. Is not life more than food, and the body more than clothing?" Look, trusting God doesn't remove responsibility, but it replaces anxious striving with confident dependence on who He is.
21: I'm Angelique.
22: And I'm Jamie.
21: 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On our first conversation, I've said to him, "Look, I'm here to get married.
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21: 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We used to do Zoom dinner dates.
22: A lot of flying back and forth. Definitely worth it.
21: The proposal was a massive, memorable moment. I just remember thinking, like, I can't believe this is happening.
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20: All right, hey, welcome to the show. You are tuned into the daily. We've got 1 hour behind us. Still a big couple still to come. Your artist of the week, Brandon Heath, talks about this song.
28: That's the best song I've ever written.
20: A best song he's ever written. He's written a few. So which one do you think tops his list. We'll get a little bit more info on that very soon. Also, at the news desk, some unreleased music is doing the rounds online, but the legal kind, the good stuff, because these are little teasers that artists are dropping about what's coming up soon. Carly Ann Taylor and Danny Gokey both alluding to brand new stuff dropping soon. We'll give you a little taste of both of these songs at the news desk real soon. But hey, next, we're going to get you thinking with our daily thoughts, something to ponder. We live in a world, I believe, that is craving authenticity more than ever, because so much just seems fake. I mean, there's AI content everywhere on social media. So what do we do about all this? I've got a suggestion. We'll cover it off next at the Daily.
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0: Hey, you tune into The Daily. It's Cam here. Let's get you thinking. Time now for our daily thought. Let's do it.
1: Something to think about.
2: Wow, I never thought of it like that.
0: All right, so for the next couple of minutes, we're going to explore this idea. And you can so often just flick around on social media. And I don't know about you, but you can get so easily frustrated with how fake it is. And fake has become so normal that people get offended by honesty. This is what we want to talk about today. I mean, at first, it kind of sounds a little bit cynical, doesn't it? Is the world really that fake? Well, for some, maybe not. But the more I think about it, the more I notice how often we're encouraged to smooth over the truth. We say, "I'm fine," when you're exhausted. You compliment things we don't actually like. You avoid the difficult conversation because keeping the peace feels easier than risking conflict. And then someone comes along and speaks honestly. Not cruelly, just honestly. And suddenly it feels uncomfortable. Why is that? Is it because honesty is offensive? Or because it exposes something we'd rather not face? Maybe we're just so used to carefully managed versions of ourselves that genuine words feel maybe too sharp. Now, of course, honesty can be used as that excuse to be harsh, and that's not what this statement is celebrating. Real honesty should come with humility and kindness, but even gentle truth has a way of challenging people. It asks us to let go of appearances and deal with reality. I also have to wonder if I'm part of the problem. Do I prefer hearing what makes me comfortable instead of what helps me grow? Do I filter myself so much that people never really know me? It's a lot to take in. But perhaps the goal isn't to say everything we think. It's to create relationships where truth is safe, where kindness is normal, and authenticity isn't mistaken for an attack. And that's what I would love to see us working towards. So remember, fake has become pretty normal these days that people get offended by honesty. So what are we going to do about it? That's something to think about. It's our daily thought.
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0: Still ahead on The Daily, we got the brand new song from Carly Ann Taylor called Lifeline in a couple of weeks. I'll give you a little sneak peek teaser. But before we do, we got another look at your artist of the week, Brandon Heath. He celebrated his birthday yesterday, and we've cherry-picked five of his biggest tracks to be able to dive into. When he last joined us on the show, he was talking about his music and music in general, providing an incredible tool for connection.
1: Music it's a way to interpret the world that we see as artists. 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
5: Air News Headlines, I'm Mark Dransfield. Making news today, the federal government says it won't provide assistance to any Australian members of Islamic State trying to return home. The opposition says laws should be changed to keep out ISIS members, including a Perth-born paediatrician in an Iraqi jail. Tabcorp has received a multi-million dollar fine for breaching spam and telemarketing laws by contacting customers on the Do Not Call register. An underground drug bunker has been uncovered during a search in Adelaide with 26 cannabis plants allegedly growing inside. Two men have been arrested over the theft of $500,000, believed to have occurred during the transport of cash to and from ATMs across 11 Melbourne suburbs. Strength training could be the secret weapon to keeping dementia at bay, according to a University of Queensland study. And a US judge in Florida says Donald Trump must hand over financial records as part of his $10 billion defamation lawsuit against the BBC. In air sport, Darcy Moore says he's got no plans to hand over the Collingwood captaincy despite a hamstring injury ending his year. The Penrith Panthers are working hard to tie down their star players beyond next year before they go on the open market. And Socceroo Nestori Irrincunda is set to join Portuguese powerhouse side Sporting CP. The 20-year-old Socceroo is currently with English club Watford. These stories and more today. This is Air News.
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0: Next on the daily, brand new music from Carly Ann Taylor is not far off. A sneak peek into a brand new song called Lifeline, which is due to drop next month. We'll cover that off at the news desk after we have another look at your artist of the week, Brandon Heath.
1: I wish you could see me now. I wish I could show you how I'm not who I was.
0: He celebrated his 48th birthday yesterday, and as our artist of the week, we're helping him celebrate by cherry-picking just five of his most listened-to songs, his most successful the whole way throughout his career. When he last joined us on the show, he explained that this song, I'm Not Who I Was, is the best song he's ever written.
2: That's the best song I've ever written. I'm always trying to top I'm Not Who I Was.
0: Why is that the benchmark?
2: Maybe the motivation of why I wrote it, which was only just to forgive somebody. I was not an artist at that point. I was not, you know, on the radio. And it does not have a chorus, so it kind of breaks songwriting rules. And I wrote it by myself.
0: The song first appeared in 2006, 20 years ago, on his album called Don't Get Comfortable. Here's your artist of the week, Brandon Heath. I'm Not Who I Was at The Daily.

0: Here on Sunburnt Souls, we explore life, faith, and our mental well-being. 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
1: When I was a kid, I came home from school with head lice, or nits as we called it in the 80s. Mum shampooed us with that weird shampoo and wrapped our heads in glad wrap like they used to. The next day, she walked straight into my classroom and just started randomly checking everyone's hair for nits. Obviously, it meant I had nits, so for the next week, everyone called me Knithead. 2 weeks later, I was on show and tell, so Mum and I made everyone pancakes with ice cream and chocolate sauce. All of a sudden, I went from the knit kid to the ice cream kid. Have you ever noticed that a lot of things blow over with time? Not everything, of course, but some things that are bad will blow over. It may not feel like it right now, but if you just wait and hold fast for a couple of days, what's plaguing you now could be a non-issue in just a matter of moments.
0: For more candid conversations on faith and mental well-being, check out sunburntsouls.com.
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0: Hey, you tune into The Daily. It's Cam here. Let's get over to the news desk for a little preview on some unreleased tunes.
1: I like to get the daily news.
0: All right, so following the success of Why Should I Worry, and then the recently released Heavenly Father, Carly Ann Taylor is pointing towards her next single. It's going to be a brand new track called Lifeline. She says, "I'm so excited to have KB on this song with me. Here's to the next chapter of how the greatest story ever told changed my life." Here's the little teaser that's just dropped online.

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0: Still to come on The Daily, Danny Gokey's dropping new music this week. This is a new day. Everything bursting with hope. Coming alive. I'll tell you what the song is called, plus the 10 seconds of the song that I am allowed to play for you. That's just 10 seconds. Being very tight about this, but it's better than nothing ahead of its release later this week. That's coming up for you at the news desk. Plus, there's a couple of things that I'm pretty sure you, and definitely I, every single one of us, in fact, would definitely be up for. A little bit less stress, a little bit better sleep, and some more energy. Dr. Jodie Richardson from the Well Hello Anxiety podcast is going to be talking about what we need to do to be able to just introduce or improve in all three of those areas. And it's nothing massive, just a couple of small steps. We'll tell you what they are next hour at The Daily.
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5: I'm Alan Baskin. The federal government says it won't provide assistance to any Australian members of Islamic State trying to return home. Perth-born paediatrician Tarek Kamley was previously thought to have been killed, but is now believed to be alive in an Iraqi jail. It's understood he's one of 13 Australian men hoping to be released and returned to Australia. Federal Minister Murray Watt has told Channel 9 it can be difficult to block citizens from coming back.
6: There are constitutional limits around the ability of a government to prevent an Australian citizen from returning to Australia, and that's why more than 40 Australian foreign fighters returned under the coalition government. We've demonstrated already that where we have opportunities under the law to prevent people from coming back on a temporary basis, then we will do that.
5: Rebel Wilson has successfully defended her federal court defamation case against actress Charlotte McInnes, who starred in Wilson's directorial debut, The Deb. Justice Elizabeth Raper dismissed the lawsuit, ruling McInnes failed to prove social media posts written by Wilson caused or were likely to cause serious harm to her reputation. A Melbourne hospital has apologised after an identity mix-up led to police wrongfully declaring a living woman dead. Medical records for two people were inadvertently merged, leading to the misidentification. Operators of a Sydney store have been fined more than $1 million as part of the crackdown on the tobacco black market. Josh Bryant takes up the story.
7: Since November, there have been 32 successful prosecutions in New South Wales as part of the compliance crackdown attempting to shut stores selling illegal cigarettes and vapes. One store in Hornsby has been hit with a record $1.1 million penalty, caught continuing to operate in defiance of a closure order handed to them by New South Wales Health. There are 16 other cases still before the courts, which the state's health minister says should send a strong message to anyone thinking about doing the wrong thing. But Ryan Park is also reiterating his plea for the federal government to come to the table and act on the tobacco excise.
8: Can't have a situation where we have two separate markets, the legal and legal market, with the price difference so great.
7: Josh Bryant, Sydney.
5: A major biofuel operation has been handed another funding boost by the federal government. $32 million is being put forward for the developments in Victoria and South Australia, which will use forestry waste to create clean jet fuel. A trade union wants the Union Jack removed from the Australian flag. The Manufacturing Workers Union has made the call in a proposed policy to be discussed at Labor's National Conference. It argues the symbol is a constant reminder of the old ruling class and colonial empire. OpenAI has disclosed that its advanced artificial intelligence models independently hacked another tech company to steal information they needed to pass an internal evaluation. The AI agents managed to break out of a restricted testing environment to carry out a cyber attack. OpenAI says it's working with the other company involved to investigate what happened. This is Air News. The The most successful New South Wales Rugby League State of Origin coach of all time is endorsing Andrew Johns for the top job. With Laurie Daly tipped to walk away after winning this year's series, the search is underway for a replacement. Speaking on his Six Tackles with Gus podcast, Phil Gould says Joey should take the reins for his own sake.
9: Could he do it? Yes, he could. Should he do it? Well, he probably should, because what's going to happen is he's going to get to 60, 70 years of age and probably regret that he didn't.
5: Jason Riles is shrugging off criticism of his performance in 2 years as Eels coach, insisting the club is heading in the right direction. In AFL, Giants veteran Stephen Cornelio is hoping to sign a contract extension and finish his career as a one-club player. Adelaide will be without key defender Mark Keane for the Round 20 clash with Collingwood in Adelaide. Keane has been ruled out due to illness, with Nick Murray set to replace him. A Portuguese club has reportedly made a huge bid to entice rising Socceroos star Nestori Irinkunda. Sporting Lisbon is willing to pay more than $32 million for the Aussie, who scored a stunning goal against Turkey at the World Cup. Australian Independent Radio News.
3: Stroganoff to handle the flavour of Banjo's new Stroganoff Pie. 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
10: Good evening, making news on Pulse. The Tasmania Devils have released a limited edition Ken Oath t-shirt to celebrate Ken Hinckley's appointment as inaugural coach. Police Minister Felix Ellis says he has not refused to meet retired police officers over a mental health pilot that was meant to begin this year but never did. And police are appealing for witnesses after a fire extinguisher was thrown from the top of a Hobart car park and smashed through a glass awning on Monday. Get these stories and more on the free Pulse Tasmania app.
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10: Clear across Launceston tonight with an overnight low of 1. Shower or 2 tomorrow reaching 11 and shower or 2 on Friday with 13.
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11: You know, when you're lying awake and you're worrying about those bills, the deadlines or even tomorrow's problems, what it can do is steal your peace today. Jesus reminds us in the Bible in Matthew chapter 6 and verse 25 that life is more than what we own or control. 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
11: 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You are tuned into the daily. Big news to cover off before we wrap up. I'll give you what I'm allowed to. A little 10-second sneak peek at the new Danny Gokey song, which is set to drop on Friday. I'll tell you what it's called, and we can, well, just whet your appetite very soon. For our daily flashback, this is a ripper. We're heading back 25 years, you feel old yet, to the year 2001. We were at the peak of boy band popularity in Christian music as well, and it topped the charts this week. So we'll dig this one out of the archive to revisit. But next, hands up if you would want in life a little bit less stress, some better sleep, and maybe some more energy. Yep, I see that hand. Mine's up too. So what do we do to get it? Great question. Dr. Jody Richardson from the Well Hello Anxiety podcast is going to join us in just a moment. You'll get all the info you need. 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

0: Hey, tune into The Daily. Happy Wednesday. All right, we're halfway through the week already. It means it's time to put our mental health onto the agenda once again. Our expert is back. Always love having her on The Daily. Dr. Jodie Richardson from the Well Hello Anxiety podcast. Welcome back, Jodes. Hello.
1: Hello.
0: Now, this is something that I'm sure every single one of us would say we want. That is less stress, better sleep, and a little bit more energy. Where do we start getting all these three ducks in a row?
1: Oh, gosh, it's so true. I think by understanding that it comes down to consistency, not effort. It's doing certain small things, starting small, and doing them consistently can pay really big dividends. Mm.
0: Now, you and I operate in this space fairly regularly in terms of looking after ourselves mentally and physically. But when we talk about just doing the right things for our well-being, for someone that might be new to this idea, what are we talking about?
1: Things like our nutrition, making sure that we are getting lots of nutrients, fresh food as much as possible, limit anything that's ultra processed, lots of fruit and veg, you know, just taking care of our nutrition and eating well, moving every day, finding something you love, really protecting our sleep, Cam, and knowing that consistency with our sleep times is really important and almost more important than the quantity of sleep that we get. Also, stress and recovery and connection with other people is really powerful for our well-being and our mental health.
0: I speak to a couple of people, and I'd love to get your thoughts on this, because they often talk to me about saying, well, I'm doing all the right things, and yet I'm still absolutely knackered. I'm still exhausted. What else might be going on there?
1: Look, for a lot of people, it's just not taking the time to rest and recover, and knowing that it is the antidote to stress, and it is what helps us to replenish and sort of recharge our battery, to use a cliche. But what happens is we're so busy and we've got so much to do that what we feel like is if we just keep going and we get more done, then we'll feel better. And I'm using it quotation marks. Whereas, in fact, you know, it's not sustainable. And so knowing that we perform better, we're more productive, we'll get more done and better quality of output if we can just take time regularly to recover and not feel guilty about it, take those breaks. Because otherwise, eventually, a lot of people are finding that they're just so exhausted and burning out as well.
0: Now, one of the things that you talk about in this week's episode of the podcast that just dropped today is these five key rhythms. And we've touched on some of these already, but just to talk us through what these are and how they're helpful.
1: Jessica, my guest, talks about rhythms because she wants people to move away from rigid ideas about what they have to do to look after themselves. Mm. So it's about finding what works and being consistent. And so the rhythms that she addresses and we talk about are exactly those things I mentioned earlier: nutrition, exercise, sleep, stress and recovery, and connection. Mm. Knowing that when we spend time with people we like and know and love, yeah, it's really cup-filling and it's really good for us as well.
0: Dr. Jodie Richardson from the Well Hello Anxiety podcast, thanks for giving us some incredible expertise again this week and lots to go away and think about. We'll talk to you next week on The Daily.
1: Thanks, Cam. See you then.
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0: Still to come on the Daily News, from Danny Gokey, is he's dropping a brand new song this week. It's only for a moment, so keep holding on. We'll give you all the details at the news desk after we have a little wander down memory lane. 25 years ago, can you believe, in 2001, it was a cracker for movies. We had Shrek taking home the very first Academy Award for Best Animated Feature. We had Ocean's 11. We had The Fast and the Furious, which kicked off the massive billion-dollar street racing franchise. And we were introduced to Monsters, Inc.
1: I'm watching you, Wazowski. Always watching.
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0: All that in 1 year, 25 years ago, a song that topped the charts this week on the 22nd of July was straight out of the boy band era. Yep, Christian music had it too. We're going to revisit this hidden gem next at the Daily.
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6: Air News headlines. I'm Mark Dransfield. Making news today, the federal government says it won't provide assistance to any Australian members of Islamic State trying to return home. The opposition says laws should be changed to keep out ISIS members, including a Perth-born paediatrician in an Iraqi jail. Tabcorp has received a multi-million dollar fine for breaching spam and telemarketing laws by contacting customers on the Do Not Call register. An underground drug bunker has been uncovered during a search in Adelaide, with 26 cannabis plants allegedly growing inside. Two men have been arrested over the theft of $500,000, believed to have occurred during the transport of cash to and from ATMs across 11 Melbourne suburbs. Strength training could be the secret weapon to keeping dementia at bay, according to a University of Queensland study. And a US judge in Florida says Donald Trump must hand over financial records as part of his $10 billion defamation lawsuit against the BBC. In air sport, Darcy Moore says he's got no plans to hand over the Collingwood captaincy despite a hamstring injury ending his year. The Penrith Panthers are working hard to tie down their star players beyond next year before they go on the open market. And Socceroo Nestori Irrincunda is set to join Portuguese powerhouse side Sporting CP. The 20-year-old Socceroo is currently with English club Watford. These stories and more today. This is Air News.
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0: Next on the Daily, I'll tell you about the new song Danny Gokey's dropping at the end of the week. Alright, we'll cover that off at the news desk after we hit rewind.
1: Are you telling me you built a time machine?
0: Alright, I'm struggling to wrap my head around this idea that a quarter of a century ago, 25 years, my gosh, it was 2001. The song that we're about to play topped the Christian chart here in Australia this week, 25 years ago. It was when boy band era was in full swing. In fact, you might say it was even at its explosive peak. The bubblegum pop and R&B infused vocal harmony groups, they were driven by massive teen appeal, a synchronized choreography and heavy MTV rotation. There were a number of superstar boy bands that rolled around. But the bubble didn't last long. It burst probably a couple of years later. In 2003, the decline has been put down to mainly audiences maturing. Several groups embarked on solo projects, thinking about Justin Timberlake out of NSYNC and many, many more. And there was a lot going on, and maybe the shine just continued to wear off. They are still, there's a couple of them around, but nowhere near as crazy big as the boy band era was 25 years ago. Christian music had its fair share as well. True Vibe was the group that topped the charts this week with this little number. This is Now and Forever, your daily flash.

0: tune into The Daily. It's Cam here. We are just about ready to wrap things up, but hey, this is big news.
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0: Danny Gokey is releasing a new song this week.
2: This is a new day. Everything bursting with hope. Coming alive.
0: It's already been a year since Danny was here in Australia. Pretty much exactly, actually. He was here through the month of July in 2025. But he's confirmed the whispers that we'd heard with a new teaser that's dropped online for a brand new song called Jesus Over Everything. We just get 10 seconds of it. Here's a little taste. Yeah, I mean, it gives us enough without really giving us anything, but thankfully we've only got 2 days to wait. Brand new music from Danny Gokey out this Friday called Jesus Over Everything.
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0: Hey, tune into The Daily as we wrap things up and bring things to a close. Already, we have flown through the show. I'm excited for tomorrow because we're going to be joined by Carly Ann Taylor. She's going to jump on the show to talk about her brand new song called Heavenly Father. I'm looking forward as well to the new song Lifeline. We covered this off at the news desk earlier on in the show. Lots to catch up on with Carly Ann Taylor. She's going to join us from the States tomorrow on The Daily. Another look at your artist of the week, Brandon Heath, will get his deep dive into another one of his iconic songs. It's going to be a big one tomorrow on The Daily.
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4: I'm Alan Baskin. Pauline Hanson is being accused of victim blaming after saying women experiencing abuse in a relationship should leave. The One Nation leader has been asked about domestic violence in response to her interview with far-right figure Tommy Robinson, who's been convicted of assaults.
5: It is wrong, but it's also a two-way street. But I'm not saying that it's just men and women can lose their cool as well. Society is under so much pressure than what it used to be, ever has been in the past. And I think today everyone's sitting on a time bomb.
4: Anti-domestic violence campaigners have criticised the Senator's comments, along with Social Services Minister Tanya Plibersek, who's labelled them irresponsible and dangerous. If you or someone you know is experiencing or at risk of experiencing domestic, family and sexual violence, you can call 1-800-RESPECT. Energy provider Origin is investigating a potential cybersecurity incident. A self-proclaimed hacker claims to have accessed the details of 2 million customers. In a statement to the ASX, Origin Energy says it does not believe credit card or bank details have been breached. Federal Police and the Cybersecurity Centre have been notified. Some energy experts warn Australia may be left considering fuel rationing within months if the conflict in the Middle East drags on. With the Strait of Hormuz still impeded, Iran-backed Houthi rebels in Yemen claim they will blockade Saudi vessels in the Red Sea. The Albanese government says Australia has more fuel in its reserves than it did at the start of the US-Iran war. A defamation case against Rebel Wilson has been dismissed by the federal court. The court has found Charlotte McInnes, who starred in Wilson's directorial debut, failed to prove social media posts made by Rebel Wilson had caused or could cause significant harm to her reputation. In a statement, Rebel Wilson says she's thankful the process has reached its conclusion and is focused on her family and work. Hospitality groups are warning Australia's twice-yearly alcohol tax increases are driving independent pubs to the brink of closure. Mark Dransfield reports.
6: While the draft beer excise was frozen for 2 years last August, spirits are set to cop their highest non-pandemic tax increase next month. The Australian Hotels Association's Steve Ferguson says the tax hikes risk sparking an illicit market similar to tobacco, and pubs could be a casualty.
7: But where we have high prices such as this is where these bad actors are going to come in. People don't really know what's going on. They have someone walk in the door and say they're selling spirits. And here we are, we've got this great price on this new packet, on this new product, and they buy it. And they do so thinking that they bought something legitimate.
4: Final preparations are underway for next week's test of the new emergency alert system to be rolled out in Australia. State and territory representatives have been meeting with federal counterparts to discuss any concerns ahead of the national test on Monday afternoon. To the Australian share market, the All Ords has closed up 28 points at 9,004, one Australian dollar buying 69.92 US cents. This is Air News. In AFL, Melbourne coach Stephen King says Jack Viney is back training after dealing with back and Achilles injuries all year. King last week conceded they may need to make a call as to whether Viney sits out the remainder of the season, but the Demons coach says he has taken a significant step forward.
8: Obviously had a couple of sessions, we got to a point where he's recovered well, so hopefully sometimes when you increase load, your body either sort of shuts down or actually responds well, and he's taken a couple of steps forward now, so maybe he might have just broken through that barrier where he can string a couple of sessions together and go from there.
4: Adelaide's Mark Keane has been ruled out of the Crows-Collingwood clash due to illness. Nick Murray will play instead. The most successful New South Wales Origin coach of all time is endorsing Andrew Johns for the top job. Phil Gould says Joey will regret it if he doesn't have a go at the job. Jason Riles is shrugging off criticism of his performance in 2 years as Eels coach, insisting the club is heading in the right direction. Socceroo Nestori Irinkunda is closing in on a $28 million move from Watford to Sporting Lisbon in Portugal. The deal would make him the most expensive Australian player ever. Australian Independent Radio News.
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11: Good evening, making news on Pulse. Almost 5 hectares of Hobart's Queen's Domain could soon pass into Aboriginal ownership under a plan before the Hobart City Council. The Tasmania Devils have released a limited edition Ken Oath t-shirt to celebrate Ken Hinckley's appointment as inaugural coach. And Police Minister Felix Ellis says he has not refused to meet retired police officers over a mental health pilot that was meant to begin this year but never did. Get these stories and more on the free Pulse Tasmania app.
10: Pulse Tasmania, the island's number one for news.
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11: 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Shower or 2 tomorrow reaching 11. 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
1: The town of Lilydale is about a 25-minute drive from Launceston. Lilydale is well known for its camping for tourists at Lilydale Falls Reserve. Now, Lilydale Falls is considered a grade 2 walk, and there are two falls to walk to. Up to the second walk takes about 30 minutes return, except you may take longer if you love taking photos. And also just listening to the water in the creek and the falls. There are some steeper stairs to climb, so it may not be suitable for all. I actually took a family member along the beginning of the path who was a bit uneasy on their feet, and they just loved the rainforest, and it was quite flat at the beginning. The sounds of the water and the nature really had a lot to offer at the beginning of the walk, and we didn't go any further up the stairs this time towards the falls.
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0: 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But now, listening to Way FM is easier than ever. 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

0: The Generous Minute with the Generosity Guy, Kyron Johnson.
1: There's an old story of a man sitting in front of the TV watching the lottery numbers be read out and exclaiming, "Darn, I didn't win again." Then the response comes from his partner, "I keep telling you, Albert, you have to buy a ticket first." The arrogance of someone expecting to win something that they haven't even entered is funny for the onlooker and sad for those involved. But at some level, we all do that. We expect an outcome without putting in the work beforehand. Expecting a promotion without putting in the hard work. Expecting to win an event without training. Expecting that the world will come calling without spending the time creating and preparing. And expecting to win the respect of others without first showing respect to people. First, we do the work. Then the outcome happens. Jesus said, "Give and you will receive." It's not the other way around. Once you are generous, you feel good. You help the world be a better place and create good things around you. You don't even need to buy a ticket. You just give some money away.
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5: Good evening. Making news on Pulse, almost 5 hectares of Hobart's Queen's Domain could soon pass into Aboriginal ownership under a plan before the Hobart City Council. The Tasmania Devils have released a limited edition Ken Oath t-shirt to celebrate Ken Hinckley's appointment as inaugural coach. And a severe weather warning has been issued for southern Tasmania, with wind gusts of up to 100 k's an hour forecast for Thursday. 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
5: Clear across Launceston tonight with an overnight low of 1. Shower or 2 tomorrow reaching 11. And shower or 2 on Friday with 13.
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0: That's Phil Wickham, Running to a Runaway Andy G remix. And now it's time for Wildfire.
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1: Yo, you know what I'm stoked about this week, Tim? I am stoked about Memorial Day. In the United States of America, we have Memorial Day in May, and in November, we have Veterans Day on November 11th, which is also Remembrance Day in the UK. Memorial Day is a time for us to stop and reflect for those people who've served and given the ultimate sacrifice. We honor them, and we just celebrated Memorial Day, and I'm thankful for those people who gave up the ultimate sacrifice for freedom. So often we can take that for granted. So yo, Memorial Day, that's what I'm stoked about.
2: Yes, very nice. And speaking of Memorial Day, we had a very special one. We've been getting to know this kind of older gentleman at our church whose wife recently passed away. And you know what? We invited them over for Memorial Day barbecue. And it was such an amazing time. Just a wonderful person and was so easy to talk to. So, hey, take a chance. Invite someone over that maybe you wouldn't normally invite. Who knows? Maybe you get a new friend. I'm stoked.
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0: 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And coming in now, it's Charity Gayle's I Speak Jesus, Ryer Remix, featuring Amanda Locke.
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0: Oh, yeah, that was Hillsong Young and Free with Brighter. 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

one and only Son, that whosoever believes in him will not perish, but have everlasting life. The truth is he loves you. The truth is that we're separated from him because of our sin, and all of us have that in common. We've all sinned and fallen short of the glory of God, but he loves us and he wants a relationship with us, and he wants to set us free from our sins. And he's given us a free gift of salvation if we will repent and turn away from our sins, and we can't do that alone. And the first step is just recognizing that you need a Savior and you need Jesus to invite him into our life. He died for you on a cross to pay for all of your sins. But 3 days later, he rose again and he's alive. He knows you and he wants a relationship with you. Today's the day to make him the Lord of your life. And so wherever you are, would you just pray and say, Jesus, I believe in you. I'm a sinner and I need forgiveness. I repent and I ask you to forgive me. I believe you died on the cross to pay for my sins. And I believe that you rose again. And so today I choose to follow you. I give you my life. Would you come into mine and help me to follow you? In Jesus' name, amen. The Bible's clear that if you confess with your mouth that Jesus is Lord and believe in your heart that God raised him from the dead,

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4: 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Almost 5 hectares of Hobart's Queen's Domain could soon pass into Aboriginal ownership under a plan before the Hobart City Council. The Tasmania Devils have released a limited edition Ken Oath t-shirt to celebrate Ken Hinckley's appointment as inaugural coach. And Police Minister Felix Ellis says he has not refused to meet retired police officers over a mental health pilot that was meant to begin this year, but never did. 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
4: Clear across Launceston tonight with an overnight low of 1. Shower or 2 tomorrow reaching 11. And shower or 2 on Friday with 13.
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1: Thanks for having me, Austin.
0: For sure. Now, listen, I was doing a little research on you, and you grew up at least kind of your formative years in Houston, Texas. Am I reading that right?
1: That's correct. Yeah, till I was 11, grew up in Clear Lake area.
0: Right. Well, I got some fun facts about Houston we're going to talk about for a second. Did you know that Houston residents, they eat out more times a week than any other city in America?
1: What?
0: Any other city. Now, how they measure this, I don't know, right? I'm just telling you what the internet tells
1: wow.
0: us.
1: Wow.
0: Any other city in America, Houstonians eat out more than they do. Do you have a favorite restaurant you think back to in Houston that
1: Let's see. I moved when I was 11, so the favorite restaurant would have to be like Chuck E. Cheese's
0: or
1: something.
0: That's what I was going to say. McDonald's, Burger King.
1: Exactly. Yeah. I mean, if that is true, if that statistic is true, then that's not great for the wallet or
0: Mm-mm.
1: the cholesterol.
0: Mm-mm.
1: I mean, I wonder if that's measurable, if the cholesterol levels in Houston are.
0: So we need to go back and
1: higher.
0: Find out what's the debt ratio in Houston and what's the cholesterol levels of most Houstonians.
1: Exactly.
0: We'll research
1: this. Dangerous.
0: We'll research this. Well, we'll research this. And Houston's average rainfall exceeds the average annual rainfall of Seattle, which is wild. I had no idea that that was
1: what?
0: Even a thing. Yeah.
1: That's crazy.
0: Yeah. And your picture. There you are. Here's your picture. And this one was funny. This was an interesting one. So Boris Yeltsin, remember that guy, Soviet Union?
1: Whoa. Yeah.
0: He visited a grocery store in Houston. And this was from like his publicist, I think years later. He visited a grocery store in Houston and was basically like, this is incredible. And it led to like the downfall of communism in the Soviet Union.
1: So, you know, that is a thing to behold. I guess we're so used to it, but you imagine not having food readily available and your culture isn't agrarian and, you know, it is winter 9 months out of the year. So that's basically like more valuable to them than just like a pot of gold. You just go to a building and there's all the food you'll ever need.
0: Mm-hmm.
1: I mean, I'm not surprised by that.
0: So Houston changed the world. I think that's what we're going with.
1: And
0: it usually involves food, it seems like, whether it be.
1: You know, never mind NASA. Never mind NASA. Never mind any of the leaps forward for mankind. It's the grocery store. It's the eating out. And it's the weather systems.
0: I think that's it. We talk about NASA enough. Everybody talks about NASA.
1: Yeah, they get enough of your time.
0: Nobody's talking about Boris Yeltsin going to the grocery store in Houston. That's what, you know, this show, we do the deep dives on this show. That's what we do.
1: Yeah.
0: Doing.

0: Again, yeah. We're with John Garum behind the tunes from the Visible Music College Studios. Check him out at johngarummusic.com. We're not here to talk about Houston. We're here to talk about you, John. What got you into music to begin with?
1: When I was 12 years old, my family moved from Houston to a suburb of Chicago called Wheaton, Illinois. And we moved at the beginning of the summer, and I went on a trip with my new youth group. And I reluctantly went on that trip, I should say. My mother asked me if I wanted to go on the trip, and I said, under no circumstances do I want to go on the trip. And she, being a discerning, wise mom, saw that I needed to make some friends. And so, like, a few days later, I was on the trip, despite my strongest protestations. And on that trip, there was 10 of us youth group kids. And at the end of the night, the youth pastor would pull out his Taylor acoustic guitar and would just sing, lead us in praise songs. And I didn't come from a church that sang songs like that. So it was like, it was brand new to me. I thought it was really weird for the trip was maybe 7 days. I thought it was really weird for the first 4 days. I looked over day one, day two, there's kids closing their eyes, they're raising their hands. And there was a girl that I had a crush on who was doing those things. And so I thought I'd give it a shot. And I closed my eyes and I raised my hands and nothing happened. And I thought it was the weirdest thing. I didn't feel anything. And more importantly, the girl didn't notice me. She didn't notice how spiritual I was. So I was like, you know what? I'm done with this. This is not working for me. But day five, I had sort of an experience that I now have theological language for. I went to, you know, studied theology in college, and it really was just an encounter with God. I had this sense of overwhelming love, and I had this sense of being perceived. Like I said, we just moved from Houston to Wheaton, Illinois, across the country, and I was 11, and I'm an only child, so I was feeling all sorts of things. Mm-hmm. But I didn't, you know, like most kids that age, they don't really have the language for it. They just kind of act out, or they're just kind of moody or whatever. Mm-hmm. But suddenly, I as they're singing these songs, I kind of, there was this thing that happened to me, and I started singing, and it was like, it just suddenly clicked, like, this is all real. This is all beautiful. God is good. He knows me. He loves me. I want more. I want all of this. So I went up to the youth pastor afterwards, and I said, what in the world was that? What, like, why was that different? And he saw that I was kind of having a moment. And he's like, nothing different, man. I think God just met you. And I looked over and he was holding some chord charts, which I didn't know were chord charts, but it's just the lyrics with the little chords on top. And I said, what are those? He's like, oh, these are chord sheets. What are those little letters above the words? Like, these are chords. I'm like, wait, so you read the chords and you read the words and you sing at the same time? That sounds super hard. And then it's like, it was like the, you know, when the movie slows down and like, it's like a slow-mo into the face of the person, something significant is about to happen. That's what happened to me. And he looked at me in the eye and he said, actually, John, and no reason to say this to me, actually, John, it's very easy. And I think you're going to be really good at it if you try.
0: Wow.
1: And he had no reason to say that. I was not a musician, but I kind of thought, oh man, this guy's saying something about me that he is true. You know, so I took those chord sheets, went back home. And my mom had an acoustic guitar from when she was in college, and I dusted that thing off. I took my bike and my allowance money to Guitar Center, and I bought a chord book, a little chord, you know, sheet book for like 10 bucks. And I spent the rest of the summer learning, teaching myself guitar to these praise songs. And that was basically it. I started playing in a youth group. I was like guitar number four that was unplugged, that was like behind, you know, one of the banners that nobody could... And I did that for a couple of years, and then they kind of let me into the PA system so they could hear me, and just sort of grew from there. And I started writing songs pretty immediately after that experience, not knowing that they were like atrocities of art, but they were pure, you know, it was a pure supplication of like an 11, 12, 13-year-old kid trying to sing to God, trying to translate my my newfound faith into something beautiful and something meaningful, and that was it, man. I've been doing that ever since.

0: Bernie Diamond. 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It's time to stop and know that God is God. So why don't you join me this week on Christianity Works as we open up God's Word to discover exactly how that works.
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0: And we're here with John Guerra on Behind the Tunes from the Visible Music College Studios. Check him out at johnguerramusic.com. John, switching gears a little bit here. Do you remember the first album you bought with your own money?
1: Oh yeah, it was Switchfoot, The Legend of Chin,
0: Oh
1: which
0: yeah.
1: is their first album.
0: Know it well. Know it well. So, all right, with that in mind, who were your influences growing up musically?
1: So yeah, it's really evolved. When I was a kid, I was just a classic church kid, Newsboys, Switchfoot, DC Talk, and then I got into kind of the pop punk thing, MXPX. And then my influences got a little bit more, I don't know, sophisticated is the right word, but a little bit more secular, kind of Radiohead, kind of Muse, these sort of Sigur Rós, these post-rock type bands. And then I got really into classical music in high school. So Romantic composers, Rachmaninoff, Debussy, Tchaikovsky, Bach, which is a little earlier than Romantic. But, and then I discovered, late in high school, early college, I discovered the 60s folk singer-songwriter movement. So Bob Dylan, Paul Simon, and Garfunkel, and realized, oh, language has a power in and of itself. Like music is powerful, and I've always known that, but language, whoa. And that's pretty, I mean, those are pretty much the, I still think that's kind of what has influenced me. I don't, there's, I think in our 20s we still find bands and their thing, but it's like those deep, like when you're a kid and then when you're in high school and teenager, those just take root. And so I think you can, listen to any of my music and you'll hear either that. You'll hear folk, you'll hear a little bit of that post rock kind of ambient thing. And then you'll hear some weird sounds, which I think, thank you Radiohead for
0: That's
1: the
0: right.
1: weird sounds.
0: All right, with that in mind, and as expand, we went from Radiohead to Bach, right?
1: Yeah.
0: If you could open up for anybody, just think you're present, you're there for the day. Anybody dead or alive, who would
1: Ooh.
0: it be? Who would it be?
1: I mean, open for anybody dead or alive. Oof. It's hard not to say Paul McCartney. I didn't say the Beatles, but the Beatles are definitely in there. They're kind of perma influence. I would say either Paul McCartney because he's still kicking it. Bob Dylan. Because I just would love to meet the guy. Sufjan Stevens, I'm a big fan of.
0: I
1: And
0: hope I was.
1: that is sort of like, I think maybe people would be into my stuff, his fans.
0: I was hoping you were going to say Bach. I'm honest with
1: I would be too embarrassed. I would be a
0: That's
1: little bit
0: true.
1: too sheepish because, and I doubt that, the 16th century greatest German composer would be into my, I mean, maybe when we get to heaven, he'll meet me at the gates and be like, "Hey, man, I liked your stuff. What are
0: Yeah,
1: you
0: you're
1: talking
0: stuff.
1: about?" In which case, that would be great. But
0: I'm here for
1: I'm
0: it. I'm here
1: guessing that
0: for it.
1: he, yeah, totally.
0: I've never had somebody go back that far, like Bach and stuff like that. And but thinking about it, it's like that'd been a wild day just to hang out with Bach for the day. You know what I'm saying? Like that'd been a what a wild moment
1: I
0: that
1: mean,
0: would.
1: what was that guy like? There's nothing really
0: Yeah,
1: about
0: we
1: his
0: don't
1: personal life.
0: know.
1: He just kind of wrote these pieces and had some sons who are composers too. And then, he's just like one of the cornerstones of music. And so Christian. I mean, so like you can't study any of his stuff without coming into direct contact with a very robust Lutheran theology, which at the time was Protestant theology. It was salvation by grace through faith alone. And it was wild. Yeah.
0: Listen, here's all I'm saying. One day, New Earth, you, me, Bach, we're gonna grab a cup of coffee. Just unpack some stuff. Let's hang
1: Oh
0: out a little
1: man, let
0: bit.
1: it be, Lord. Let it
0: Let it
1: be.
0: be. We're just, hey, well, we'll see on that one.

0: And we're wrapping up here with John Guerra on Behind the Tunes from the Visible Music College Studios. Learn all about him at johngerramusic.com. John, I like to end with a little rapid fire. You got your game face on?
1: Got it.
0: What's your favorite junk food?
1: Scandinavian swimmers from Trader Joe's.
0: Scandinavian swimmers from Trader Joe's. It's very specific.
1: It's their Swedish fish knockoff, and they're very good.
0: Favorite ice cream flavor?
1: Chocolate.
0: Can you name one of the seven dwarfs?
1: Dopey.
0: What color is your toothbrush?
1: Black.
0: In the movie about your life, the John Guerra story, what actor would play you?
1: Ooh. Let's say Oscar Isaacs.
0: Oscar Isaacs? Who is that?
1: I think it's the guy who played Dylan, who played Dylan in that old. Oh wait, am I thinking of the right guy?
0: Oscar
1: Oh yeah,
0: Isaac.
1: Oscar Isaac. Oscar Isaac.
0: Yeah, I'm looking him up. All right.
1: He's kind of like an attractive version of me.
0: Attractive version of you.
1: He's sort of like racially androgynous the way I am. You know, you like don't really know where the guy's from.
0: I think he's born in Guatemala. Interesting.
1: Hey, there we go. So got the Hispanic connection.
0: Yeah, that's a good choice. That one works. He went to Juilliard. Wow.
1: Oh, nice.
0: Interesting. All right. We're learning
1: Miami.
0: About Oscar Isaac. Yeah. If you could be any Marvel character, who would it be?
1: You know, I haven't seen any of those movies. Who's a Marvel character? Let's see. Is Captain America a Marvel guy?
0: He is.
1: I'll take him. Yeah.
0: And for what it's worth, I'm really bad. I don't know him either. I just ask the question. I'm always like,
1: nice.
0: Sometimes you either get one, you get kind of one or two answers. People are like, this is exactly who I'd be. I've been thinking about this since I was 8 years old. And you get people
1: Oh,
0: like, I
1: nice.
0: don't know who any of them are. And then you got
1: Totally.
0: sometimes they'll name somebody. I'm like, I don't even think that's real. I think you made that person up. So, what's your favorite board game?
1: I mean, is chess a board game?
0: Yes.
1: All right, chess.
0: You good at chess?
1: I've won a few games.
0: Yeah.
1: I've won a few games. Yeah, I played a lot in high school and may have won a tournament.
0: You, me, Bach, New Earth, coffee, chess tournament.
1: Oh yeah.
0: Where we're going. Favorite cartoon growing up?
1: Favorite cartoon growing up was the one at Magic School Bus.
0: Oh, yeah. You have a time machine for one day. Where and when do you go?
1: I mean, this is the most Christian answer, but I got to say, you know, AD 33, Sunday morning, April, Joseph of Arimathea's garden grave.
0: Here's the question. Would you also outrun Peter?
1: Oof. What a detail that is, man. I love all those kind of seemingly superfluous detail, but it just makes it so. Because then you imagine they're getting to the tomb and they're kind of sweating, you know, and they're a little bit just like, and Mary's there. And what I wrote, I was pretty fast at one point in my life. I was a soccer player.
0: Yeah. I just always like to think in that story, John includes that, you know, and Peter's like, you jerk, unnecessary shot, John.
1: Totally.
0: Not about you, John. Nobody cares how much faster you're in. And then last but not least, something you hate that everyone else loves.
1: Well, since you just said Marvel, I think it might be the Marvel movies. I hate the larger story that it sort of feels like this, what does Ross Douthat call it? It feels like a decadent society that we can't come up with new stories. We just keep rehashing the old ones. But the

0: Your classic, English breakfast, Earl Grey. I've since graduated to matcha, so now I do matchas in the morning with a little oat milk, which, I get teased. That's like the most Austin answer to a breakfast drink, but which is where I'm from and where I am. And but I'm gonna go with that. I'm gonna say Marvel movies and coffee.
1: You, me, Bach, chess, hot tea, not talking about Marvel movies. I think that's where we're headed on the new Earth, man. I'm looking forward to it. He's John Guerra. He's John Guerra on Behind the Tunes. Learn all about him at johnguerramusic.com. John, man, thanks so much for hanging out today, man. You've been a ton of fun.
0: Thanks for having me, Austin. Appreciate it, man.

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6: 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Firmus Technologies has pulled a reference to using Tasmania's irrigation network for its proposed Wesley Vale AI factory after being questioned about the plan. Almost 5 hectares of Hobart's Queen's Domain could soon pass into Aboriginal ownership under a plan before the Hobart City Council. And a severe weather warning has been issued for southern Tasmania, with wind gusts of up to 100 kilovays an hour forecast for Thursday. 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
7: No matter what the weather.
6: Clear across Launceston tonight with an overnight low of 1. Shower or 2 tomorrow reaching 11, and shower or 2 on Friday with 13.
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12: Welcome to 15 Minutes in the Word with New York Times bestselling author Joyce Meyer. On today's program, Joyce will be teaching from her series, Right and Wrong Mindsets. Our thoughts can help take us where we'd like to go, keep us right where we are, or even take us somewhere we don't want to go if we allow negative thoughts to control us. Joyce likes to say, complain and remain, or praise and be raised. We set ourselves up for victory when we have a thankful mindset. Now, here's Joyce with today's teaching.
13: I was thinking about this the other day. The joy of the Lord is my strength. You know, be joyful in the Lord. What does that really mean? Well, if we just think about what Jesus has provided for us and what he went through to save us for our sins, what God let his only son go through to save us from our sins. And think about the fact that you're not going to go to hell. You're going to live forever and you're going to see him face to face. Amen. That's what it means to rejoice in the Lord. It means to think more about what you have provided for you through your relationship with Jesus than you think about your circumstances. Right mindsets. So instead of thinking, I just can't do this. This is too much for me. You think, I can do whatever I need to do through Christ, who is my strength. And saying it out loud is like a double whammy. Change of behavior is directly related to change of mind. If you have a behavior that you want to change, just trying won't get it. You can try till you just almost die and still have the same problem. The only person that can really change us is God. His part is to do the work. Our part is to believe. And what we believe ends up coming out of our mouth. Amen? So in Ephesians 4:22, it says, put off your old self, which belongs to your former manner of life and is corrupt through deceitful desires. And let's just skip verse 23 for a minute if we can. Verse 24 says, and put on the new self created after the likeness of God in true righteousness and holiness. So the instruction is stop acting like you used to act, because you're a new creature in Christ now, and start behaving the way you should behave, because that old man is dead in Christ. And we're like, I want to, but how can I do it? Well, the answer is in verse 23, and be renewed in the spirit of your mind. The Amplified says, daily renew your mind and your attitude. Daily. I don't know about you, but I gotta straighten out my attitude sometimes. I gotta say, okay, Joyce, let's just change the attitude. Because you are blessed, blessed, blessed. Don't find the one thing that you can find to crab about. Find the thousands of things that you can praise God for. In Romans 12:2. Do not be conformed to this world, but be transformed, completely changed by the renewal of your mind. Yes. You see, here's the thing. No matter what Jesus died to give us and already has stored up for us, if we still have stinking thinking, we're never going to possess the promises of God. We'll just sit in church and hear about them and be frustrated because we don't understand why we're not getting our breakthrough. Got to change your thinking before anything else is going to change. Well, I can't help what I think. Well, maybe we'll have to talk about that a minute. How many of you have read my book, Battlefield of the Mind? Okay, well, so have 4 million other people. And so, if you haven't read it, it's obvious that it must be a good book. I had to reread it recently for some editing, and I thought, this really is a very good book. In addition to that, we've put 3.3 million of our books in prison cells, and we get more testimonies about Battlefield of the Mind than anything else, and we've given away 60 million of our books in third world countries where people can't afford to buy them, translated into their language so they can read them. People in some of those places are so desperate for a little bit of word, they'll take one book and tear it up in chapters and share the chapters with each other. And you got a whole, I don't know how many long tables out there full of the product. And some of you will leave and see a little line and say, oh, I can't wait. Oh, but how long do you sit the night before, what do they call it, Black Friday? I don't like that term, but, you know, with the big sales on the Friday before whatever it is. As you can see, I'm not one of them, but I mean, people will go at midnight and sit in front of Walmart in their lawn chair to get 20% off on something the next day. And then you can have a Christian that is so messed up they don't even know which end is up, and they won't wait 5 minutes to get something that could be life-changing to them. We've got to realize that God is not going to do everything for us while we sit and do absolutely nothing. Come on, you got to be a fighter. So this says that you can be completely transformed and changed by learning how to think right. Hebrews 11:15 says if they had been thinking of that land from which they had gone out, they would have had opportunity to return. If you keep thinking about the past, you'll have an opportunity to go back there all the time. Now, there's good things from the past that we should remember and think about. But I'm not going to sit around and think about all my failures and all my mistakes and all the things I wish I would have and all the things that I didn't that I should have. Don't waste any more of your time thinking about all the things you wish you would have. Just start right now doing what you can do now. Get your mind on the future and off the past. Come on, you know this scripture, Isaiah 43:18-19. Remember not the former things, nor consider the things of old. Behold, I am doing a new thing. Not I'm going to be doing, I am doing. I am right now in your life. God is trying very hard to do a new thing. I said right now, in your life, God is trying to do a new thing, and you need to cooperate with him by saying every day, something good is going to happen to me today. God is for me and not against me. I'm not going to stay stuck in the past. Make a few commitments and stick with it. Now, the Israelites, they didn't have a very good attitude. So let's talk for just a minute about some of the wrong mindsets and attitudes that they had. The first one I want to talk about is one that we've been sneaking up on. My future is based on my past and my present. That's a wrong mindset. My future is based on my past and my present. People who can't see beyond where they're at right now. You got to be able to see with the eye of faith. You've got to see things in your heart that you can't see yet with your natural eyes. And you don't see them in your circumstances, but you see them in your heart. The Bible says that Jesus did not decide by the sight of his eyes nor the hearing of his ears. Isaiah 11:3. He didn't make decisions based on what he saw and heard. He made decisions based on the promises of God and what was in his heart. The right mindset says, I'm going to look ahead because something good is going to happen to me. Wrong mindset says, nothing's ever going to change. Everything is going to be just the way as it's always been. But you can change a wrong mindset tonight. You don't have to wait for a fate. You can think what you want to think. You don't have to think everything that falls in your head. That's why we have this book, to tell us what's right and what's wrong. So when the next time you have a thought that says it's too late for you, well, guess what? You can't find that in this book. Or the next time you have the thought, you're no good. All you are is a big mess up. You never do anything right. Well, guess what? That's a lie. Because the Bible says that you're precious, you're special, you're created in his image. He's got a good plan for you. Come on. The devil says you're never going to have anything. Every time you get a dollar, something happens to take it. You're never going to own your own home. You're never going to have a new car. You're never going to have anything. You say, well, that's a lie. Because the Bible says that God delights in my prosperity. Amen. Amen. You say, just hide and watch. The day is coming. The day is coming when I'm going to have an overflowing abundance in my life. And not only will my needs be met, but I'm going to be the biggest giver you have ever seen. Amen? And you have to start thinking and saying the right thing before the right thing happens to you. We got to say that a few times. You need to start thinking and saying the right thing before the right thing happens to you. One more time. You need to be willing to say and think the right thing before the right thing starts happening to you. You're calling those things that be not as though they are. Romans 4:17 says, we serve a God who calls things that are not as if they already existed. So I guess if God can do it, it's okay if we do it. I love what David said in Psalm 27. What would have become of me had I not believed that I would see the Lord's goodness in the land of the living? I'm so glad it doesn't say, what would have become of me had I not believed that I would see good things when I go to heaven? We're going to see good things when we go to heaven, but according to this scripture, we don't have to wait till we get to heaven. He said, I believe that I would see good things in the land of the living. I'm going to see good things while I'm alive. I'm going to see my kids have a good life while I can watch them enjoy it. Yes, daughter. Now, let's just take a little peek at the Israelites' attitude. And if this fits any of you, you can just have it for free.
14: 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Life is hard, but it can be good at the same time if we learn how to view it that way. The right mindset makes all the difference. Trials and suffering are just part of life. But just because something is hard doesn't mean it's not good. Hard times push us toward God and make us stronger. Start saying out loud, I can do all things through Christ who gives me strength.
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the sixth month, since he had already told Mary there would be a visit? No, neither of the two. This is the sixth month of Elizabeth's pregnancy. Her relative, up in years, has already been told and has had the thrill of her life to know that she would conceive. She conceives a child, and now the baby's been growing 6 months in her womb. It's in that sixth month the angel Gabriel comes to Mary. I'm sure Mary, the relative of Elizabeth, has had a great delight in thinking what fun it will be to hold that little baby in her arms. Little does Mary realize she'll have her own baby to hold in her arms in 9 months. She would never have anticipated it. But before we get there, look, this appears to be a sudden event. The angel Gabriel is sent from God to a city in Galilee, but it isn't sudden. In the council of divine decrees, before there was ever time on earth, before there was ever matter, before there was a sun, moon, or stars, the Godhead together planned salvation. And in the plan of salvation, it was ordained that this angel be sent on this particular day to this particular woman living in this particular place. The reason I overwork this is because we have no business thinking that because something happens suddenly on earth, that it's sort of a surprise to God. It's as though the heavens are going, wow, we didn't know that was going to happen. Look at this. As a matter of fact, nothing is a surprise to our God. Planning our salvation, knowing our need for the Savior, our God already has put together the plan that on this very day, at this particular time, this angel, the messenger angel, would leave the throne room of the Father and come to this earth. And we read he would come to the city in Galilee called Nazareth. The reason Luke writes it like that is because there were people reading it for the first time who would not know where Nazareth was. His gospel would spread across the whole known world, but who ever heard of Nazareth? It's a tiny place. And if you think Nazareth is small, Bethlehem is even smaller. I mean, to us, Bethlehem is, whoa, Bethlehem. And then you go there and you say, as you look at that, that's it? Is that all there is to Bethlehem? And Nazareth, he has to tell him it's in Galilee. And if that's obscure, think of trying to find the woman there that he was. Oh, there was no trouble finding her. Remember, he's sent from God. And never forget, when something occurs in your life, it's been allowed by God. Don't look upon it as a coincidence. Don't think of it as just being in the right place at the right time. I spoke last week on unidentified inner promptings. I call them UIPs. Oh, you should read my emails this week. People have gotten UIPs all over the place. Some of them, I'm not sure they're UIPs, but that's okay. Others, they have genuinely been. One lady stood in tears this morning to tell me about an event that she said, you would not believe how this occurred. I said, I believe it. As a matter of fact, God planned it. Mary knows nothing of it. She's never read Luke 1. She's just living her life, doing whatever a young Jewish teenager would be doing. But never doubt it. The destination is determined. The person is selected. The situation is complicated. And the mission is humanly impossible. All four are true. Let me unpack them. First, the destination. The angel was to go to the city called, really we would call it a village, called Nazareth. Nazareth is where Mary lived. It's where Joseph lived. It's where they have been betrothed. Unlike today, in those days, in a Jewish marriage, there was the commitment to one another followed by the signing of a betrothal covenant, which lasted usually about a year. During that year, they were known as husband and wife. Though they didn't live together, they were not intimate with one another. They were seen as husband and wife, which explains why he is called her husband on occasion, though they've not actually been married. But the betrothal was a permanent engagement, could be broken only by divorce, or in the case of unfaithfulness, stoning.

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7: 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Firmus Technologies has pulled a reference to using Tasmania's irrigation network for its proposed Wesley Vale AI factory after being questioned about the plan. Almost 5 hectares of Hobart's Queen's Domain could soon pass into Aboriginal ownership under a plan before the Hobart City Council. And Police Minister Felix Ellis says he has not refused to meet retired police officers over a mental health pilot that was meant to begin this year but never did. 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
7: Clear across Launceston today, heading for a top of cooler temps. Shower or two for tomorrow Thursday with a high of 11 and shower or two for Friday with 13.
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0: Here on Sunburnt Souls, we explore life, faith, and our mental well-being. Here to share more is Dave Quack.
1: I went to a parents' room in a church the other day, and it was so good. There were comfy couches, you could see the stage, you could even control the volume. I looked around this happy for the mums and dads, but you know who else would like a room like that? Me! Me, and probably all the mentally ill people in your church. Have you noticed we make provisions for the nursing parents? We make sure the physically disabled can get in the building. But how about a room like the parents' room, but for those with sensory issues? How about a section that you can choose to sit in if you want to just be left alone and have no one talk to you? What if it would help to draw, or lay down, or walk around down the back? If the people of God really care for those with mental ill health, you'll see evidence of it within the church.
0: For more candid conversations on faith and mental well-being, check out sunburntsouls.com.
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7: Good morning, making news on Pulse. Firmus Technologies has pulled a reference to using Tasmania's irrigation network for its proposed Wesley Vale AI factory after being questioned about the plan. The Tasmania Devils have released a limited edition Ken Oath t-shirt to celebrate Ken Hinckley's appointment as inaugural coach. And a severe weather warning has been issued for southern Tasmania, with wind gusts of up to 100 km an hour forecast for today. 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
7: Clear across Launceston today, heading for a top of cooler temps. Shower or two for tomorrow Thursday with a high of 11 and shower or two for Friday with 13.
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1: 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There's 9 threatened bird species that live in the conservation area around Blackman's Lagoon. There's rare fish and green and golden frogs. Now, four-wheel drives are recommended. 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